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5: Partly cloudy today, scattered showers and thunderstorms building up this afternoon. High around 95, our heat index up to 105. Good chance of showers overnight tonight. We'll see a low of 73. Tomorrow, partly sunny, showers and thunderstorms likely. We'll back those high temperatures to the upper 80s. I'm Georgia WeatherNet meteorologist KJ Allen.
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1: I'm Carmen Roberts. A preliminary report from the medical examiner's office in D.C. says Senator Lindsey Graham died from a ruptured aorta.
2: The condition is due to a clogging or hardening of the arteries. Senator Graham's office released the statement from the medical examiner, which also said a full death certificate will not be released until all testing is complete.
1: Fox's Grinnell Scott. As the nation honors Graham, Republicans are scrambling to find a temporary replacement for him in the Senate. Fighting flared again today between the U.S. and Iran over the Strait of Hormuz, and State Department spokesman Tommy Pigott tells Fox News Gulf allies agree with the U.S. about the strait.
3: We saw our Gulf allies and partners rejecting the idea that any country can charge tolls or fees for transit through an international waterway like the Strait of Hormuz.
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6: You're not going to arrest me, are you?
5: 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Don't kill our future. That they don't need to be out here fighting over foolishness. We need more people like you and I to get the word out. Are you with me on it?
6: We can do that, sir.
5: You doggone right we can do it. 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
7: Hi, I'm Peter Sagal. When we were growing up, my two brothers and I just loved our Uncle Ted. He was like a really cool big brother who always brought around the best toys and took us to the best places and with whom we always had the most fun. It was odd, though, when we got older, to realize he wasn't nearly as outgoing and adventurous with other adults. I found out much later that this might have had something to do with the ostomy bag he wore ever since he was diagnosed with Crohn's disease as a teenager and had part of his lower intestine removed. Theodore Skolnick, my Uncle Ted, died last year at the age of 80, never having once mentioned his illness to me or my brothers. He left a large bequest to the Crohn's and Colitis Foundation to help fund better treatments for these diseases and also to help other people, old and young, seek and get help for the situation.
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9: Partly cloudy today. Scattered showers and thunderstorms building up this afternoon. High around 95. Our heat index up to 105. Good chance of showers overnight tonight. We'll see a low of 73. Tomorrow, partly sunny. Showers and thunderstorms likely. We'll back those high temperatures to the upper 80s. I'm Georgia WeatherNet meteorologist KJ Allen.
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0: with campuses in California and Hawaii. Greg is also the author of 70 books, including Jesus Revolution. By the way, it streams everywhere. Watch it with the kids. I think over 14 or 15, actually, not too young. But it's beautiful, beautiful movie about his life and about a moment in time in America. And that's, of course, the early 1970s, where America is in turmoil. The kids are up for grabs. It's drugs. It's anti-authoritarianism. It's America at one of its darkest times. And up arises this youth movement towards Christ and towards God. And my goodness, he's preaching around the world, we learn. But still, his mom is not a believer. And this is just aching his heart. His mom, he learns, kept a secret scrapbook. And yet she had never, ever once told him that she loved him. And of course, his mission, which he said so beautifully, God was putting a call on my life to reach people like me, people who'd led rough lives, people who were cynical like me. The story of Pastor Greg Laurie here on Our American Stories.
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13: A major loss in Washington. Roxanne Evans, Fox News. New details are emerging about what is believed to have caused the sudden death of South Carolina Senator Lindsey Graham. Here's Fox's Roger Stern.
14: Graham was 71, not necessarily old by today's standards, and EMS audio captures a crew responding to a cardiac arrest at Graham's Washington home.
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14: 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The D.C. Medical Examiner says preliminary results point to a ruptured aorta brought on by hardening of the arteries. Graham had just returned from Ukraine and spoke by phone with President Trump, who described the call to CNN's State of the Union.
15: He was tired. He said, I'm tired because it's a long trip.
14: Cardiac problems run in Graham's family. A heart attack killed his father at the age of 69, 2 years younger than Graham was when he died. Roger Stern, Fox News.
13: Fox's Chad Pergram explains how South Carolina will replace the longtime senator.
16: It's up to South Carolina Governor Henry McMaster to appoint an immediate successor. Now, it's unclear if McMaster could tap a caretaker senator, somebody who just serves until the end of the term, which would be January of next year. Graham had just won the GOP primary for a fifth term starting in January, and the party must hold a new primary now sometime in the next 4 to 5 weeks. And the winner then in November would serve the full Senate six-year term starting in January. They also have to figure out who would succeed him as the chairman of the Budget Committee and what that means for maybe trying to do budget reconciliation 3.0.
13: Meantime, Senator Mitch McConnell ending weeks of questions about his health. He said today he was hospitalized after a fall and then developed a mild case of pneumonia. Kentucky Governor Andy Beshear been pressing for more information. 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
13: Well, President Trump says the United States will continue talks with Iran after both sides resumed military action last week. This comes after an Iranian media report said that Tehran will not enter negotiations until the U.S. backs off its current positions. Republican Texas Congressman Pat Fallon says it's the Iranian Revolutionary Guard Corps that keeps getting in the way of those talks.
30: I think there are people that we've seen over the last several months in Tehran that want to make a deal and want to move forward with a non-nuclear Iran. Problem is, the IRGC are the ones that are the most militant, they have the most guns, and they're the most willing to use them.
13: Sound courtesy of Fox's The Big Weekend. The U.S. says the Strait of Hormuz is open, but Iran claims the opposite. Emergency teams in Missouri rushing into action after devastating flooding swept through several counties last week. Fox's Jane Minar in Ironton with more.
31: We've had Missouri Task Force 1, 3, and 5, along with 40-plus other agencies across the state, many of which coming out of St. Louis to come and help with those swift water rescues. Since Friday, we've seen just an incredible all-hands-on-deck effort. On Friday alone, 350-plus rescues, 202 of those campers and staff out of Camp Tomsock that had to be evacuated from using Black Hawk helicopters to the command post by Friday night. Sadly, one person has died because of these floodings, a 23-year-old woman out of Crawford County swept away by the floodwaters early Friday morning.
13: And cleanup is underway in Philadelphia after powerful microbursts ripped through the region yesterday. The storms brought winds up to 70 miles an hour, knocking down trees, power lines, and damaging buildings. I'm Roxanne Evans. This is Fox News.
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0: A severe thunderstorm watch is in effect until 8 p.m. Showers and thunderstorms will continue rolling through the evening and late night hours tonight. We'll see a low tonight around 74. Clouds tomorrow, showers and thunderstorms likely throughout the day with a high in the mid-80s. From the Georgia WeatherNet, I'm meteorologist KJ Allen.
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0: 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Up next, a story about a man who had an extraordinary impact on American music, writing bluegrass and gospel standards such as I'll Fly Away and Turn Your Radio On. 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
13: Albert E. Brumley was born on October 29, 1905. Here's his granddaughters, Betsy and Elaine, to tell the rest of the story.
14: Grandpa grew up in a little town in Oklahoma. He was born near Spiro, Oklahoma, close to Rock Island, Oklahoma. He grew up really poor. His family were sharecroppers, and they sharecropped cotton.
15: You know, if you've ever picked cotton, if you've ever done that,
14: it's terrible.
15: It's awful. It hurts. I mean, because I remember doing it as a school experiment when
14: exactly.
15: I was a kid. I don't know why they had us do that. You know, the pricks and from the thorns or whatever those little sticky things are. But that was his childhood. But it was musical because his dad played instruments and taught him how to love music. And he played the piano. And we really hated picking cotton. Didn't like the life. Which is one of the reasons he decided to move toward the music in Hartford, Arkansas. I've heard two different stories. The one that I grew up hearing was he walked over from
14: Spiro and his home farm to Hartford with, you know, it varies, but around $2.50 or so, not much money in his pocket at all.
15: Hartford is like actually 28 miles from, from Spiro. So the fact that he walked 28 miles to go to school, to me, shows some mighty determination, which I think when he knocked on Ian Bartlett's door and told him he wanted to learn music is what really sold Ian Bartlett on the fact that this guy had something, which is why Ian Bartlett allowed him to sleep on his couch instead of pay tuition. So he kind of sponsored him in a way.
14: Mm-hmm.
15: And of course, the repayment was that he would have to come work for him after he taught him, you know, how to write music to pay off the tuition debt.
13: But who was E.M.?
15: So Ian Bartlett was a songwriter. He learned how to write songs from the Stamps Baxter Company and decided to go out on his own. And he began the Hartford Institute in Hartford, Arkansas.
14: And Ian did a lot of things at that music school. He was a publisher as well as teaching music.
13: Music he would teach at temporary singing schools set up in small communities across the country for the purpose of educating poor rural Americans on the basics of music. And tuition was paid for by buying EM's songbooks.
15: That's how, like, Grandpa made money, and all everyone that worked for the Hartford Music Institute made money was by going to sell these songbooks so people would attend school. And as you got more popular and your songs became more popular, you were assigned a page in those songbooks.
14: And as we know, Grandpa was pretty prolific when he was writing his music, and E.M. taught him the basics of how to do it. But the talent, of course, came from Grandpa. He wrote a lot of songs in those convention books. He was one of the, I guess I'm going to use the words, most famous contributors to these convention song books.
15: I mean, if you want a list of songs, I mean, there's I'll Fly Away, I'll Meet You in the Morning, If We Never Meet Again, Turn Your Radio On, Ring Strangers to Me. Did I say Jesus Hold My Hand?
14: No.
15: I can't remember.
14: But Grandpa wrote I'll Fly Away over a period of time. It wasn't something he just sat down and did. And one of the things that's pretty unique about Grandpa, I'll just throw this in here, was he wrote the notes of the music along with the words. Not many people these days, there are so many co-writers.
15: Well, and he wrote them right to left.
14: Right to left, exactly, which is totally...
15: It's just crazy to think about.
14: Yeah, but that's how he saw it. That's how it worked for him. And he was very particular about the message in the song, and he wanted specific words. And for I'll Fly Away, I mean, I don't know if he knew this or not, because we never discussed it, but it meant a lot to him with that song, I think. And it took him a while, 4 years to compose it and get it the words right, and he would get stuck on one phrase or one word, and if it didn't suit what his vision or meaning for the song was, because what he wanted to do is paint a story for people so they could see it in their mind and connect to it and feel it, and then I guess in some way apply it to their life to help offer them hope and maybe purpose, uplift them a little bit in their day-to-day lives, because, you know, people didn't have the things, the luxuries of life. They looked to each other and community and music as a connection. And so that was the beginning of I'll Fly Away. In the years he started that after he was with Ian Bartlett, right?
15: Yeah, it was like 28 or 29.
14: 29.
15: Mm-hmm. Well, and you know, the thing is, Grandpa always called that a little ditty. He never really, it was never anything spectacular to him. And Grandma is actually the one who made him send it in. Because part of his deal with Ian Bartlett was that he had to send a song in a month because he was had a works for a hire contract, which means part of his contract was one song per month so it could be submitted to a songbook. And so he was looking for a song to submit 1 month, and Grandma's like, why don't you submit this one? Because he never really thought, he just called it, he always referred to it as a little ditty. It was never anything huge to him.
14: But he still was so particular about it.
15: Oh, he's particular about everything he did.
14: That's true, but he was very particular about that. So, but Grandpa, I do remember, they always said Grandma, I don't know if the word forced is correct, but she sure urged him to get that song out there for people to hear because she liked it. And as we know,
15: everybody likes it.
14: A couple of other people seem to like it.
15: I think because it's easy and simple and happy, and it just, and it's hopeful, and it's easy to remember. You know, Grandpa always wrote, and he would say that if you can't come out singing the song, then it's not good enough. Because you have to be something that's memorable, something that people will remember. And another thing Grandpa used to say was that never you get too far from the people, and then you'll never be too far from the mainstream. Because everything is about people. Mm-hmm. If you, it doesn't matter what you do, whether you write a song, whether you sew clothes, it doesn't matter what you do. If people will not accept it, and make that part of their lives, then it doesn't matter how good it is. So he always kept that in mind. It's like, will people sing it? Does it connect to people? Is this going to be something that they will remember? And I think I'll Fly Away is a very good example of that. I mean, what, 1976, we won an award for I'll Fly Away being the most recorded song in history, gospel song in history at the time. And it was 726 times. And that means, when we say recorded, we mean licenses. And that was 1976. So here we are, 30, 45 years later, and we're over 12,000 licenses.
14: And when he first wrote it, it took a few years for it to become even popular. And it was even recorded, but not until the Chuck Wagon Gang recorded their recording, and it just somehow connected with people. Plus, things in the industry were changing from convention singing and the things he did to more professional group performances. But they made a recording of that, and it just really took off. And that's when the awareness of the song went beyond convention singing and church singing. It was because the Chuck Wagon Gang is not necessarily only Christian music. They sing all kinds of music, and they've been around for almost as long as we have, and are in the second and third generation of their singing. And so there's a connection there that's lasted as well. And that started the road, and Grandpa was such a smart man. He recognized the shift in the industry and began to do more of the publishing. And that's when he was moving toward his own publishing company and bought Hartford and did all these other things. And so All Fly Away was obviously a part of that.
15: It's become part of the fabric of America.
14: And the world, even.
15: I mean, the Smithsonian has named Grandpa the greatest American. They did use this. They said the greatest white songwriter before World War II. Which I don't know why they made extinction, but they did. And of course, All Fly Away is now in the Library of Congress as well, along with Rank Strangers. So, you know, I don't know if there's not many songwriters who have two songs in the Library of Congress.
0: And you've been listening to this story of Albert E. Brumley as told by his granddaughters, Elaine and Betsy. And his ditties, indeed, are masterpieces. And staying close to the people, and making sure that it's a memorable melody? Well, we learned that about Irving Berlin, too. Stay close to the people, make sure they can hum it, and then sing it after hearing it once. By the way, our Irving Berlin piece is beautiful, and you can go to ouramericanstories.com and listen to it. In so many ways, though, these men came from different places, one from New York City, one from Oklahoma and Arkansas. Their stories are the same American story. When we come back, more of Albert E. Brumley's story, a uniquely American story, and a great music and art story, and so much more here on Our American Stories.

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10: Fox News, I'm Sue Guzman. Preliminary findings released in the death of Senator Lindsey Graham, finding he suffered from a ruptured aorta due to cardiovascular disease. South Carolina Representative Nancy Mace telling Fox she's not ruling out the possibility of replacing the senator.
11: If the people of South Carolina would like me to serve in that capacity, I'll certainly take a look at it. But right now, I just want to focus on him and his legacy, what he did for the state.
10: Israeli Prime Minister Benjamin Netanyahu remembering Graham on NBC's Meet the Press.
12: I think America has lost a great patriot. Israel has lost one of the great champions of the American-Israeli alliance. And frankly, I've lost a beloved friend who I've had for many decades.
10: U.S. launching several waves of strikes on Iran over the Iranian attack. They have now ended, according to Central Command. 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
26: A severe thunderstorm watch is in effect until 8 p.m. Showers and thunderstorms will continue rolling through the evening and late night hours tonight. We'll see a low tonight around 74. Clouds tomorrow, showers and thunderstorms likely throughout the day with a high in the mid-80s. From the Georgia WeatherNet, I'm meteorologist KJ Allen.
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28: His older brother Bill were the only ones really left at the company, and they contributed and participated in the creation and putting together these books, which is where we learned how to staple and stitch books, because we did do that on site for a long time. And I've packed so many books, but you know, that was just part of the business. That's what we did in the middle of nowhere. It was enough to where we even have a post office. There's like 10 people in Powell, Missouri, which is where Grandpa and Grandma's house is, and across the road is the business he built, and a post office. But there used to be a thriving community there as well, but the post office still exists because we shipped from that rural area all over the country. One of the things that I was always impressed with was how he lays the books out. He had a specific way of laying them out with the numbers correlating. Like, he loved the number 100. He put his song on there a lot of times.
29: That's because that's what his song book was. When he had the convention-style books, that was his number. That was number one. Number 100, I mean.
28: So he kept that connection and put him in those new books. And I think that kind of stuff is pretty cool. You know, the way he continued that tradition, really. Mm-hmm. And it meant something to him. So he named his kids after song people. And he kept the traditions of what gave him his beginnings in the music. It meant a lot to him, I think, because of his behavior showed it.
30: And over the years, because of his work, Albert developed long-lasting friendships with countless well-known musicians. who would sometimes come over for dinner at his house in Powell, Missouri, where Elaine and Betsy would meet them.
28: I didn't know this was anything. I didn't know about fame or celebrity. I didn't know they were famous people from Nashville. I didn't know anything but what Dad and Grandpa did and what was normal life. And the fact that those people came to the house, they were just friends.
29: We just sat around the table and ate. It was not, I mean,
28: it's all about food.
29: I mean, I have a memory, totally about food. But, you know, I have a memory of sitting on Ernest Tubb's lap and wearing his cowboy hat, and he ate my green beans because I hate green beans. But I would get in trouble if I couldn't eat green beans, but he ate my green beans, so I would get in trouble. I mean, I have that memory, but to me, that was nothing. It was like, oh, man, I got somebody to eat my green beans. That's all I cared about, you know? Everybody came to the house. It never even occurred to me that they were famous, not even one time. And we can't not talk about the Hill and Hollow.
28: Yeah. We had what was called the Hill and Hollow Folk Festival, where we had local arts and crafts and local music, and it was focused more on the gospel aspect on Sundays and have gospel performances, and there'd be, you know, there'd be a church service locally. And as time moved on, they decided to add in bluegrass and bring in some of those people that were famous that we didn't know were famous to sing on Saturday nights. He'd bring in the Opry stars like Ernest Tubb and
29: Grandpa Jones
28: and Minnie Pearl,
29: everybody came. I mean, if you can't not name an Opry star that wasn't in Powell on the stage.
28: And you had dinner with them because
29: that's what you did.
28: You made some homemade ice cream, had a conversation, picked a little, they went on stage, and then you did it again. You know, you jammed afterward, or you ate more, or whatever.
29: Yeah, because they would just show up. I mean, I remember the buses coming in and everything, because down behind the stage there's this low wire that goes to the barn. You have to get in the pickup truck and hold up the wire so the buses can go under. That was my favorite part, to see the wire. Who's going to get stuck on the wire? But, like, you know, the Thrasher Brothers got stuck that one time. Mm-hmm. Blackwood Brothers, as far as the Gospels are concerned. Everybody was there. Everybody came and sang on that stage. I mean, Marty Stewart was with Lester Flatt when he was, like, 17 years old, played on that stage.
28: Yeah, Lester Flatt and Earl Scruggs and Marty.
29: Marty and, oh, golly geez. I can't even think of them because they're just, like, there. But anybody back, George Lindsay came one time. I remember Goober showed up.
28: Yeah.
29: That was weird. But also industry people showed up. So it wasn't just the stars showing. Everybody would say, I'm going to Brumley. Whether it be the singing or the Hill and Hollow, they would always show up. Because it was such a good time.
28: And it was just, whether they were from New York or, you know, 30 miles away, it meant something for people to gather at these events and connect and get away and relax and enjoy.
29: Well, and Grandpa was very particular, too. I mean, he did not like to leave Powell. He didn't, I mean, even to get awards and stuff, he'd be like, whatever. But I do remember the story when he went down to see Governor Jimmy Davis.
30: The governor of Louisiana, who wrote the song, You Are My Sunshine.
29: And they were down there in the governor's mansion, and he served fried chicken, and everybody's all nervous, and Grandpa was just Grandpa. He had a chicken leg, put his elbows up on the table, and just started eating. And everybody's like, oh, thank goodness. And then everything was fine. And then all the nerves were gone, you know. Because Grandpa was just Grandpa.
28: He was relaxed. He wasn't stressed about anything.
29: No.
28: And he didn't want the limelight either. Mm-mm. Remember, he was either off behind the stage or sitting on some... He liked to sit on stairs.
29: Yep.
28: Sit on the stairs.
29: Or squat.
28: Off to the side to watch what was going on around. He would talk to anybody that came up, but he never really went up on stage very often. Mm-mm. Even at whatever event we were at, he was... He just preferred that relaxed, everything is okay, I'm eating my chicken leg with my elbows on the table kind
29: Very
28: of thing.
29: Very laid back.
28: Very laid back, yeah. And people loved that because they didn't have to put on a face. They could be themselves around him. That whole authentic self thing, you couldn't help it because that's just
29: true. It's who he was.
0: And you're listening to the granddaughters of Albert E. Brumley tell his life story. And in a way, the granddaughters are telling their own, because these stories are so intertwined in this remarkable American story and this remarkable American family. When we come back, more from the granddaughters. And by the way, if you've got grandkids, empower them to tell your family's story. Empower them early, because my goodness, to not know your family's story, for better or for worse, is a crime. When we come back, more of this remarkable American story, Albert E. Brumley's, here on Our American Stories.

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12: And we return to our American stories and the final segment of our story on American composer Albert E. Brumley, and also American entrepreneur, as told by his granddaughters Betsy and Elaine. In 1970, Albert would be inducted into the Nashville Songwriters Association Hall of Fame becoming a charter member of that organization, which, according to the granddaughters, was something he really enjoyed going to. Let's continue with the story.
13: Okay, so here's what happened. So he goes, and Grandpa left Powell for like five reasons, and that was one of them. Grandpa, like Elaine was saying, no limelight, not his thing. He would sit in the back of the room, and Grandpa would hold a cup of coffee by the bowl in his palm, and that's how he would drink. So he would lean up against the back wall. Very unassuming. You don't know who he is. He doesn't make a fuss. That's just how he spent most of his time. But this young songwriter had just got some award. I have no idea what it was. He came up and said, "Man, look what I just did, blah, blah, blah." And he was so excited about it. He said, "Dude, what's your name?" He goes, "I'm Albert Brumley." He goes, "Man, have you written anything I know?" He said, "I'll fly away." And the guy goes, "Oh," and just walked off. I mean, but Grandpa was fine. He just did his thing. He never made a fuss, and he ate weird stuff.
14: He ate weird stuff and slept weird, and he was an eccentric by today's standards, mm-hmm. the way I remember him when I was really small. It was normal, mm-hmm. but now when you talk about it, it's just humorous. It's funny, because he did eat funny things and different things than what we normally eat, like buttermilk on Wheaties or tomato juice on Wheaties.
13: Oh, and the treat that was in the... Oh, God.
14: Yeah, he liked to slice a can of... It wasn't called Spam then. Well, it may
13: treat,
14: be, but this
13: it?
14: Was treat, yeah. Oh. Which is another kind of canned meat product.
13: Mm-hmm. And it's a pork product that came in a tin can that had a key to
14: mm-hmm,
13: it.
14: Mm-hmm. And he'd leave it open in the fridge and then go slice some off when he wanted it.
13: Mm-hmm. Oh, I hated that smell.
14: At 3 o'clock in the morning many times.
13: Yeah. Mm-hmm. There's tons of stories.
14: And when I was little, before a lot of the other kids came along, I would go down with Grandma Brumley on Friday nights. And Grandpa would be in his room because he had a room right off the kitchen where he lived on this couch. And I mean, he slept there, he ate there, he did everything there. But he would come out and he would stand, because we weren't supposed to watch scary shows, but Grandma would let me watch something called Dimension 16. And that was on the UHF channel, which, by the way, we had to run a wire from the house up to the top of the bluff behind the house to get the signal, and that's right. Another story, to watch that. But he would come out and just stand there. He would never sit with us, but he would just stand there and watch it a few minutes, and he mosey to the bathroom, wherever he was going, and he would come back through and stand there for a few minutes and, you know, watch with us and go back to his couch. And that was just my Fridays for a very long time. That's how I spent my Fridays, by nights with Grandma Brumley and the snacks and all the things. And
13: did she make cinnamon toast for you?
14: Oh, and cocoa. We did that.
13: Yeah. Okay,
14: yeah. And she let me sip her coffee, which was also a no-no.
13: Mm-hmm.
14: And never did take up the smoking that Grandpa did, though. I never cared for that. He would smoke a lot, or at least hold a lot of cigarettes. He would hold them while he was thinking, and they would burn down, and the ash would drop off, and there was a lot of cigarette burns on the table beside his couch where he laid him. And I have myself seen Grandma go up to him with an ashtray and tap the cigarette into the ashtray so it wouldn't drop it all over the floor or something. And it was kind of something he would go, "Oh, yeah," and then just keep on, because his mind was focused on
13: whatever.
14: And sometimes, and he had a lot of thoughts, and he would write them down on ice cream sticks and pieces of paper and lines for music notes and whatever.
13: Telephone bills.
14: Whatever he could get
13: his hands on.
14: Mm-hmm. And he always wanted a Cadillac. And when I was little, just to give you a picture, because we like to draw the pictures, we live out in the middle of the country with a two-lane road, and just across the street, literally, was where they started their business and built the buildings. I don't know, 500 feet maybe. But it was across a two-lane highway. So Grandpa got his car, and he would get up in the morning when

30 million music books sold, and the greatest and most recorded gospel song of all time that, as you could hear from the granddaughters, touched millions. And we love telling these stories because it connects American history with the American present and everything in between. A special thanks to any granddaughter, any grandkid who wants to keep the story of their family alive. The Albert E. Brumley story here on Our American Stories.

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6: Fox News, I'm Sue Guzman. Initial reports in the medical examiner's office in D.C. say Senator Lindsey Graham likely died from a ruptured aorta.
7: The condition is due to a clogging or hardening of the arteries. Senator Graham's office released the statement from the medical examiner, which also said a full death certificate will not be released until all testing is complete.
6: Fox's Gernal Scott, the senator just returned from a diplomatic trip to Ukraine. Tensions still high in the Middle East, military strikes growing between the U.S. and Iran over the Strait of Hormuz. State Department spokesman Tommy Pickett telling Fox News our Gulf allies stand with us.
8: We saw our Gulf allies and partners rejecting the idea that any country can charge tolls or fees for transit through an international waterway like the Strait of Hormuz.
6: U.S. says the latest round of strikes are now over. 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
15: WALG Albany weather.
16: Few showers and thunderstorms still around this morning, low in the mid-70s. Cloudy skies today. Those showers and thunderstorms will be picking back up again, especially after 2 p.m., high around 86. Scattered showers tonight, low in the low 70s. Cloudy showers Tuesday, high 87. I'm Georgia WeatherNet meteorologist KJ Allen.
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1: Fox News, I'm Roxanne Evans. The D.C. medical examiner says U.S. Senator Lindsey Graham died from a ruptured aorta brought on by hardening of the arteries. Graham was 71. President Trump on NBC's Meet the Press talking about Graham's recent return from Ukraine.
2: He was tired. He said, "I'm tired," because it's a long trip. 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And he called me, I guess, just moments before, because he called me like at 6:30.
1: And this from Israeli Prime Minister Benjamin Netanyahu on NBC's Meet the Press.
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12: New showers and thunderstorms still around this morning, low in the mid-70s. Cloudy skies today. Those showers and thunderstorms will be picking back up again, especially after 2 p.m., high around 86. Scattered showers tonight, low in the low 70s. Cloudy showers Tuesday, high 87. I'm Georgia WeatherNet meteorologist KJ Allen.
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2: Fox News, I'm Sue Guzman. Preliminary findings released in the death of Senator Lindsey Graham, finding he suffered from a ruptured aorta due to cardiovascular disease. South Carolina Representative Nancy Mace telling Fox she's not ruling out the possibility of replacing the senator.
3: If the people of South Carolina would like me to serve in that capacity, I'll certainly take a look at it. But right now, I just want to focus on him and his legacy, what he did for the state.
2: The U.S. has launched several waves of strikes on Iran over the weekend. CENTCOM says they struck dozens of targets, including air defense systems and coastal radar sites. These strikes have now ended. And New Zealand actor Sam Neill has died. Neill, known for his roles in Jurassic Park and The Piano, died Monday at the age of 78. His family says his death was sudden and unexpected. He'd been treated for a rare blood cancer and was reportedly in remission at the time of his death. 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
10: Hello. This is Michael Persley, Chief of Police of the Albany Police Department. 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
15: WALG Albany weather.
16: Few showers and thunderstorms still around this morning. Low in the mid-70s. Cloudy skies today. Those showers and thunderstorms will be picking back up again, especially after 2 p.m. High around 86. Scattered showers tonight, low in the low 70s. Cloudy showers Tuesday, high 87. I'm Georgia WeatherNet meteorologist KJ Allen.
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0: After 250 years, the American experiment still isn't finished. 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
1: Fox News, I'm Roxanne Evans. Initial reports from the D.C. Medical Examiner say Senator Lindsey Graham died from a ruptured aorta.
2: The condition is due to a clogging or hardening of the arteries. Senator Graham's office released the statement from the Medical Examiner, which also said a full death certificate will not be released until all testing is complete.
1: Fox's Gernal Scott, President Trump paid tribute, calling Graham a true American patriot. Tensions remain high in the Middle East as military strikes grow between the U.S. and Iran over the Strait of Hormuz. State Department spokesman Tony Pickett tells Fox News our Gulf allies stand with us.
3: We saw our Gulf allies and partners rejecting the idea that any country can charge tolls or fees for transit through an international waterway like the Strait of Hormuz.
1: America is listening to Fox News.
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6: Hi, I'm Peter Sagal. When we were growing up, my two brothers and I just loved our Uncle Ted. He was like a really cool big brother who always brought around the best toys and took us to the best places and with whom we always had the most fun. It was odd, though, when we got older, to realize he wasn't nearly as outgoing and adventurous with other adults. I found out much later that this might have had something to do with the ostomy bag he wore ever since he was diagnosed with Crohn's disease as a teenager and had part of his lower intestine removed. Theodore Skolnick, my Uncle Ted, died last year at the age of 80, never having once mentioned his illness to me or my brothers. He left a large bequest to the Crohn's and Colitis Foundation to help fund better treatments for these diseases and also to help other people, old and young, seek and get help for the situation.
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7: Few showers and thunderstorms still around this morning, low in the mid-70s. Cloudy skies today. Those showers and thunderstorms will be picking back up again, especially after 2 p.m., high around 86. Scattered showers tonight, low in the low 70s. Cloudy showers Tuesday, high 87. I'm Georgia WeatherNet meteorologist KJ Allen.
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I'm pediatric allergist Dr. Carla Davis. If your child has asthma, let's take a breath together and talk about it. 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
1: Few showers and thunderstorms still around this morning. Low in the mid-70s. Cloudy skies today. Those showers and thunderstorms will be picking back up again, especially after 2 p.m. High around 86. Scattered showers tonight. Low in the low 70s. Cloudy showers Tuesday. High 87. I'm Georgia WeatherNet meteorologist KJ Allen.
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1: Paying tribute to Lindsey Graham. I'm Dave Anthony, Fox News. President Trump will do that next hour on Fox and Friends on TV. Congresswoman Sherry Biggs, a Republican, tells Fox,
2: Senator Graham exemplifies what a servant member does, and I'm very proud to have known him.

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1: Iran continues to claim it controls the Strait of Hormuz. I'm Dave Anthony, Fox News, but the U.S. military says no.
2: Claiming that Iran is not going to have any control over this vital waterway. Overnight, U.S. Central Command released new video of their latest targets, which shows air defense systems, coastal radar sites, missile and drone capabilities.
1: Fox's Mark Meredith also reports from the White House.
2: Iran continues to carry out its own attacks on U.S. resources in the Middle East, including in Bahrain, Kuwait, Qatar, Jordan, and Oman. The targets appear to be American ammunition depots and radar stations.
1: Now, this is the day after Iran attacked another ship in the strait. The head of the UN warns a return to full-scale hostilities would be catastrophic. Oil prices are up more than 3% this morning. President Trump expected to talk about the conflict this hour on Fox and Friends on TV. The president will also pay tribute to late Senator Lindsey Graham. And it's not just Republicans praising the 71-year-old who died suddenly Saturday.

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1: It's July, but Georgia kids already getting ready for school.
2: A North Georgia school district welcomes incoming kindergartners. Clayton County Schools saying hello Saturday with a kindergarten roundup and signing day. Enrollment Director Dr. Alicia Dunn tells ANF TV.
3: We're getting them excited about learning, so this is the first time they'll be able to engage with us, and we're setting the stage excited about learning, ready for day one.
2: And day one is August 3rd. Saturday's celebration in Morrow, including food, visits from farm animals, face painting, and even an appearance by a local cast of Toy Story. I'm Charlie O'Brien.
1: Georgia law enforcement agencies are out reminding drivers to take it easy on the road. Officers joining others from Alabama, South Carolina, Florida, and Tennessee in this week's Operation Southern Slowdown, which targets speeding, reckless conduct, and distracted drivers. Last year's operation saw over 50,000 citations and warnings issued during the same time period. The director of the Georgia Governor's Office of Highway Safety says to aim to get drivers to see that traveling at a slower and safer speed prevents families from losing loved ones. This November's general election in Georgia may not be deeply affected by any third-party candidates. AJC reports the Libertarian Party has already signaled it won't have the required 72,000 signatures needed for a ballot deadline tomorrow. Libertarian candidates who will still be able to run on a write-in ticket. A suspect has been arrested after the Pickens County Sheriff's Office finds two people dead early Sunday. Pickens County Sheriff Jordan Powell confirms in a statement that both victims were adults and also requested people refrain from speculating as the investigation continues. I'm Scott Kimbler.
0: This has been GNN News on the Georgia News Network.
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12: Cloudy skies, showers, and a few strong thunderstorms building up through the day today. We'll see a high in the mid-80s. Those showers continue this evening, then isolated showers overnight tonight, low 71. Cloudy tomorrow, showers and thunderstorms likely again, high of 87. I'm Georgia WeatherNet meteorologist KJ Allen.
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1: Georgia lawmakers are remembering Senator Lindsey Graham after his sudden death. Georgia Senator Raphael Warnock said Graham was a man of great faith who served the people of South Carolina with passion and tenacity. Governor Brian Kemp called him a true force to be reckoned with in Washington. The D.C. medical examiner said the 71-year-old South Carolina Republican died from an aortic dissection on Saturday night. A Columbus woman who spent decades in law enforcement is making local history. More from Rebecca Hughes.
2: Joyce Dent Fitzpatrick, a Columbus native who grew up in Section 8 housing, says she has nearly four decades in law enforcement. She now serves as second in command to Sheriff Greg Countryman. She tells WTVM her husband previously served as chief deputy.
3: The sheriff kind of let me know. He said, hey, your husband was the first black chief deputy, and now you're going to be the first female. That's history. And when I told my husband, he said, wow, I didn't think about that.
2: Her appointment marks a milestone for the sheriff's office and adds another chapter to a career that has spanned nearly 40 years of service in the community. I'm Rebecca Hughes.
1: The teen accused of killing four people at Appalachie High School nearly 2 years ago appears ready to enter a plea. Court filings show Colt Gray will appear for a plea and sentencing hearing on 55 charges July 24th. Two students and two teachers were shot to death on the Barrow County campus in September 2024. Gray's father is awaiting sentencing for second-degree murder and other charges. And Georgia law enforcement agencies are out reminding drivers to take it easy on the road. Officers are joining others from Alabama, South Carolina, Florida, and Tennessee in this week's Operation Southern Slowdown, which targets speeding, reckless conduct, and distracted drivers. Last year's operation saw over 50,000 citations and warnings issued during the same time period. I'm Thomas Cage.
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10: Cloudy skies, showers, and a few strong thunderstorms building up through the day today. We'll see a high in the mid-80s. Those showers continue this evening, then isolated showers overnight tonight, low 71. Cloudy tomorrow, showers and thunderstorms likely again, the high of 87. I'm Georgia WeatherNet meteorologist KJ Allen.
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1: There has been a mass shooting in Illinois, and the accused gunmen may be teenagers.
2: Seven family members were shot Sunday at multiple locations in East St. Louis.
3: As of right now, five victims have been confirmed deceased.
2: Two victims remain in serious condition. Illinois State Police spokesman Brendan Kelly saying two suspects, a 15 and 16-year-old, are now being held in police custody in the shooting. One of the teens is related to the victims.
3: It's terrible. It's evil. But it will not keep this city down.
2: Police also say that while a picture is coming together, they're not sharing a motive at this time. The investigation is ongoing. In Chicago, Jeff Manasso, Fox News.
1: An actor is being mourned. Sam Neill was in dozens of movies and TV shows, nominated for Golden Globes and Emmys for several roles, but his most famous one was in the Jurassic Park dinosaur films.
4: You can't see us if we don't move.
1: Sam Neill died today in Australia at the age of 78. On Wall Street, we have selling. The Dow's down 86 points. The Nasdaq's dropping 190 as oil prices surge up about 4%. They burned the midnight oil and then some on the NASCAR track in Atlanta.
5: Middle lane, Hosovar back to the checkered flag. It's going to be Ryan Blaney who wins it in Atlanta.
6: On TNT Sports, Ryan Blaney beat Christopher Bell at the Quaker State 400 in Atlanta, where a weather delay of over 3 hours caused the race to finish at 1:45 in the morning. 32-year-old Ryan Blaney from North Carolina was the leader at the end of each stage of the race, of which he led 171 of 263 laps. Blaney and the number 12 Ford for Team Penske made the winning pass in the final lap. Jared Max, Fox News.
1: It is the All-Star break in baseball. The game will be tomorrow in Philadelphia, where tonight, sluggers take the spotlight in the Home Run Derby. I'm Dave Anthony, and this is Fox News.
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10: Showers and thunderstorms around through the afternoon and evening hours. A few thunderstorms overnight tonight as well, low in the low 70s. Tomorrow, partly sunny. Showers and thunderstorms popping up again as we move through the day with a high of 87. Mostly sunny with isolated showers Wednesday. I'm Georgia WeatherNet meteorologist KJ Allen.
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I'm Dr. Zachary. 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

0: Parents and guardians sued, claiming Tylenol use in pregnancy could cause autism and attention hyperactivity disorder in children. The appeals judge says a district judge improperly excluded testimony from expert witnesses. The lawsuits were dismissed in December of 2024. Doctors and medical societies consider acetaminophen, the active ingredient in Tylenol, the preferred treatment for pain and fever during pregnancy. Kenvue has long maintained that Tylenol is safe and says there is no firm scientific evidence of such a link.
1: Fox's Jenny Cosola. As a federal crackdown on healthcare fraud continues, new recommendations on how to stop fraud in Obamacare.
2: Last year, the Government Accountability Office, or GAO, found at least 160,000 unauthorized changes had been made to ACA health plans in the federal marketplace. In this GAO report, they focused on the agents and brokers who signed people up for health care plans, finding that while the Centers for Medicare and Medicaid Services ensures agents and brokers are licensed, this doesn't stop bad actors from abusing the system as they're the ones making commissions. The GAO found consent documentation from consumers can easily be forged, and that agents and brokers are still sharing their credentials. One recommendation is that agents be required to send someone a one-time passcode before making any changes to their health plans. Jessica Rosenthal, Fox News.
1: Just getting reports of a deadly shooting earlier today in Maine, where the state House Speaker is claiming that Immigration and Customs Enforcement was involved. There's been no confirmation of that. An investigation is underway. On Wall Street, stocks are lower. The Dow's down 138. I'm Lisa Brady. This is Fox News.
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7: Showers and thunderstorms around through the afternoon and evening hours. A few thunderstorms overnight tonight as well, low in the low 70s. Tomorrow partly sunny. Showers and thunderstorms popping up again as we move through the day with a high of 87. Mostly sunny with isolated showers Wednesday. I'm Georgia WeatherNet meteorologist KJ Allen.
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0: Welcome back in, Clay and Buck. We're going to get some of your calls, 800-282-2882. I do want to update you as well on what's going on in the Strait of Hormuz. Trump says the U.S. Navy is reinstating the blockade as there has been more battle missiles being exchanged between Iran and United States interests in the Middle East. And he says that they are going to put a 20% tax on goods being shipped in the Strait of Hormuz as well. This is basically Trump saying to Iran, hey, you haven't been able to control all of the interest inside of your country, and you have elements of, it appears, the IRGC, which are more radical, that have decided they're going to fire on ships. And if there's going to be a danger to ships, we are going to take over full transit of everything going on in the Strait of Hormuz. And we are going, as a fee for being required to do this, we're going to start to extract a fee on all shipments that are going through here. I'll tell you what I think the consequences are that will be. We'll also talk about everything surrounding Senator Lindsey Graham's passing and what it means going forward, as there are a ton of significant implications in a closely divided Senate now that he has unexpectedly passed. Also, should mention, and I think I did off the top, but if I did not, that Mitch McConnell has finally provided, crazily, what looks like a proof of life photo as he posed with a photograph of a front page of a sports section newspaper to prove that he is okay. Look, I want to tell you, it's 25th anniversary of Tunnel to Towers, and they are planning right now in the midst of a Steel Across America tour. This Friday, it'll be in Seattle at the ballpark where the Seattle Mariners play, available to be seen by all the public. It includes authentic steel beams from the World Trade Center. In honor of the 343 members of the NYFD who made the ultimate sacrifice on 9/11, the foundation is delivering 343 mortgage-free homes to heroes and their families, while also encouraging everyone to become better informed about the 9/11 Institute. 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
3: Georgia lawmakers are remembering Senator Lindsey Graham after his sudden death. Georgia Senator Raphael Warnock said Graham was a man of great faith who served the people of South Carolina with passion and tenacity. Governor Brian Kemp called him a true force to be reckoned with in Washington. The D.C. medical examiner said the 71-year-old South Carolina Republican died from an aortic dissection on Saturday night. A Columbus woman who spent decades in law enforcement is making local history. More from Rebecca Hughes.
4: Joyce Dent Fitzpatrick, a Columbus native who grew up in Section 8 housing, says she has nearly four decades in law enforcement. She now serves as second in command to Sheriff Greg Countryman. She tells WTVM her husband previously served as chief deputy.
5: The sheriff kind of let me know. He said, hey, your husband was the first black chief deputy, and now you're going to be the first female. That's history. And when I told my husband, he said, wow, I didn't think about that.
4: Her appointment marks a milestone for the sheriff's office and adds another chapter to a career that has spanned nearly 40 years of service in the community. I'm Rebecca Hughes.
3: The teen accused of killing four people at Appalachie High School nearly 2 years ago appears ready to enter a plea. Court filings show Colt Gray will appear for a plea and sentencing hearing on 55 charges July 24th. Two students and two teachers were shot to death on the Barrow County campus in September 2024. Gray's father is awaiting sentencing for second-degree murder and other charges. And Georgia law enforcement agencies are out reminding drivers to take it easy on the road. Officers are joining others from Alabama, South Carolina, Florida, and Tennessee in this week's Operation Southern Slowdown, which targets speeding, reckless conduct, and distracted drivers. Last year's operation saw over 50,000 citations and warnings issued during the same time period. I'm Thomas Cage.
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13: Showers and thunderstorms around through the afternoon and evening hours. A few thunderstorms overnight tonight as well, low in the low 70s. Tomorrow partly sunny. Showers and thunderstorms popping up again as we move through the day with a high of 87. Mostly sunny with isolated showers Wednesday. I'm Georgia WeatherNet meteorologist KJ Allen.
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0: Department settlement that included a so-called anti-weaponization fund, which was later dropped over backlash from the public and Congress. Actor Sam Neill has died.
1: Neill brought the character Dr. Alan Grant to life in the Jurassic Park franchise and also starred in the series Peaky Blinders, The Portable Door, The Piano, and The Hunt for Red October. His family says in a statement, "The loss was sudden and unexpected, but blessed by the fact that Sam remained cancer-free." The New Zealand actor announced in April he beat cancer after undergoing treatment for stage 3 lymphoma. Neill was 78 years old. Monica DeLuca, Fox News.
0: Broadway also in mourning after the death of Josh Crisetti, best known for the musical Something Rotten and on TV, the final season of The Marvelous Mrs. Maisel. His death by suicide Friday confirmed by a Broadway co-star last night, just days after Crisetti stepped away from directing a theater production in Italy. He was 44. On Wall Street, a sell-off, the Dow's down 169. I'm Lisa Brady, Fox News.
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6: Showers and thunderstorms around through the afternoon and evening hours. A few thunderstorms overnight tonight as well, low in the low 70s. Tomorrow, partly sunny. Showers and thunderstorms popping up again as we move through the day with a high of 87. Mostly sunny with isolated showers Wednesday. I'm Georgia WeatherNet meteorologist KJ Allen.
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0: Welcome back in. We'll be joined by Ryan Gerdusky at the bottom of the hour. We're going to dive into the question, can anything get passed in the Senate now with the situation with 84-year-old Mitch McConnell's health and with Lindsey Graham passing as he did over the weekend, and what Lindsey Graham's legacy is and beyond, all of that and more. We're also, I'm giving you a little bit of a preview, going to dive into the big question, why are so few people proud of the United States and proud to be United States citizens? Why is it collapsing for younger people? And what are the long-term consequences of this? We will discuss all of that and more. But I want to tell you, if you're out there right now and you are like me and you got a young kid in your family and you may be thinking to yourself, hey, I don't know that I want to get him a cell phone yet. I've got an 11-year-old in my family. But we want to be able to stay in touch with him sometimes when he's walking around in the neighborhood or he's playing with his friends. 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
2: It's July, but Georgia kids already getting ready for school.
3: A North Georgia school district welcomes incoming kindergartners. Clayton County Schools saying hello Saturday with a kindergarten roundup and signing day. Enrollment Director Dr. Alicia Dunn tells ANF TV.
4: We're getting them excited about learning, so this is the first time they'll be able to engage with us, and we're setting the stage excited about learning, ready for day one.
3: And day one is August 3rd. Saturday's celebration in Morrow, including food, visits from farm animals, face painting, and even an appearance by a local cast of Toy Story. I'm Charlie O'Brien.
2: Georgia law enforcement agencies are out reminding drivers to take it easy on the road. Officers joining others from Alabama, South Carolina, Florida, and Tennessee in this week's Operation Southern Slowdown, which targets speeding, reckless conduct, and distracted drivers. Last year's operation saw over 50,000 citations and warnings issued during the same time period. The director of the Georgia Governor's Office of Highway Safety says to aim to get drivers to see that traveling at a slower and safer speed prevents families from losing loved ones. This November's general election in Georgia may not be deeply affected by any third-party candidates. AJC reports the Libertarian Party has already signaled it won't have the required 72,000 signatures needed for a ballot deadline tomorrow. Libertarian candidates who will still be able to run on a write-in ticket. A suspect has been arrested after the Pickens County Sheriff's Office finds two people dead early Sunday. Pickens County Sheriff Jordan Powell confirms in a statement that both victims were adults and also requested people refrain from speculating as the investigation continues. I'm Scott Kimbler.
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10: Hi, I'm Peter Sagal. When we were growing up, my two brothers and I just loved our Uncle Ted. He was like a really cool big brother who always brought around the best toys and took us to the best places and with whom we always had the most fun. 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
0: Showers and thunderstorms around through the afternoon and evening hours. A few thunderstorms overnight tonight as well, low in the low 70s. Tomorrow, partly sunny. Showers and thunderstorms popping up again as we move through the day with a high of 87. Mostly sunny with isolated showers Wednesday. I'm Georgia WeatherNet meteorologist KJ Allen.
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1: Jaden's father, Juanito, told a South African TV station, "As you all know, it was an untimely death. The family is struggling to process it. It won't be easy to carry on. People say it will become easier, but it won't. You just learn to live with it." At Saturday's World Cup quarterfinal matches, moments of silence were observed before both games. South Africa Sports Minister Gayton McKenzie asks the public and media to exercise restraint and compassion and not speculate on the cause of death. Jared Max, Fox News.
0: Right now, stocks are lower. The Dow's down 130 as U.S. oil prices surge back over $77 a barrel. I'm Lisa Brady, Fox News.
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6: Showers and thunderstorms around through the afternoon and evening hours. A few thunderstorms overnight tonight as well, low in the low 70s. Tomorrow, partly sunny. Showers and thunderstorms popping up again as we move through the day with a high of 87. Mostly sunny with isolated showers Wednesday. I'm Georgia WeatherNet meteorologist KJ Allen.
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0: speaking truth and having fun. 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
1: The Senate will return today for the first time since Senator Lindsey Graham's death. There have been numerous tributes from Georgia lawmakers, along with discussion surrounding the impact of his vacancy for the prominent South Carolina Republican. Governor Brian Kemp said on the social media platform X that Senator Lindsey Graham was a patriot, an impactful public servant, and a friend. Senator Raphael Warnock posted that he is deeply saddened by the passing of his colleague, calling him a man of great faith who served the people of South Carolina with passion and tenacity. Senator Graham died over the weekend after a brief and sudden illness. NBC's Ryan Nobles reports on what may have caused Graham's death.
2: The preliminary medical examiner's report revealing a tear in the aorta, the main artery from the heart, led to his death. That tear likely caused by long-term hardening of his arteries.
1: Graham was a close ally of President Trump and influential on several matters, including foreign policy, judicial nominations, and national security. Flags at the U.S. Capitol and the White House have already been lowered at half staff following his death. Senator Lindsey Graham was 71 years old. The alleged Appalachian High School shooter, Colt Gray, may be entering into an agreement to avoid a trial. More from Thomas Cage.
3: The teen accused of killing four people at Appalachian High School nearly 2 years ago appears ready to enter a plea. Court filings show Colt Gray will appear for a plea and sentencing hearing on 55 charges on July 24th. Two students and two teachers were shot to death on the Barrow County campus in September 2024. Gray's father is awaiting his sentencing for second-degree murder and other charges.
1: An Operation Southern Slowdown is underway now through Sunday the 19th. I'm Liz Kennedy.
0: This has been GNN News on the Georgia News Network.
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15: Showers and thunderstorms around through the afternoon and evening hours. A few thunderstorms overnight tonight as well, low in the low 70s. Tomorrow partly sunny. Showers and thunderstorms popping up again as we move through the day with a high of 87. Mostly sunny with isolated showers Wednesday. I'm Georgia WeatherNet meteorologist KJ Allen.
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5: Showers and thunderstorms around through the afternoon and evening hours. A few thunderstorms overnight tonight as well, low in the low 70s. Tomorrow, partly sunny. Showers and thunderstorms popping up again as we move through the day with a high of 87. Mostly sunny with isolated showers Wednesday. I'm Georgia WeatherNet meteorologist KJ Allen.
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4: Hello, this is Michael Pursley, Chief of Police of the Albany Police Department. 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
4: Hello, this is Michael Pursley, Chief of Police of the Albany Police Department. Our city is more than just a place on a map. It's our home. But a house only becomes a home when the

0: Hello, this is Michael Pursley, Chief of Police of the Albany Police Department. Our city is more than just a place on a map, it's our home. But a house only becomes a home when the people inside care for one another. Whether it's joining a neighborhood watch, attending a city council meeting, or simply checking on a neighbor, your voice and your actions matter.
1: On a when we get involved, website that has a history of a lot of minors going to it, other sites facilitating extramarital affairs, et cetera, et cetera. And he's all over these. A guy that brags that, you know, he likes to pleasure himself every time and has a desire to do so every time he passes a porta potty. A guy that called the people in his own state where he was running and wanted to win, referred to them as racist and stupid. A guy that stereotyped African Americans in the most repulsive ways you can imagine, including making stereotypes about African Americans and tipping. A guy that mocked a teenage girl in her suicide attempt. A guy that not only wanted to defund, dismantle, no bail laws, but also a guy that said all cops are bastards and attacked him every opportunity he could. You know, if you look at Democrats, you know, go back to, you know, Lindsey Graham's finest moment, which one of them was when he stood up for Justice Kavanaugh, you know, but think back to those hearings and the likes of Kamala Harris and Cory Booker and Dianne Feinstein, you know, and the rest of the Democratic mob, you know, going after Justice Kavanaugh and after psychology professor Christy Blasey Ford alleged Kavanaugh sexually assaulted her when they were teenagers. FBI investigators, you know, they ended up, you know, pretty much contradicting everything that was made, or the way they attacked Roy Moore back in the day, or Jim Jordan back. In other words, they have no moral high ground. They have no moral compass anymore. They have no soul. As a party, they're soulless, and they've lost all of it in the name of radicals that have now co-opted their entire party. That now changes the entire dynamic. You know, we're now in uncharted waters going into election year. All right, listen, look, if you're trying to open a business, you find out, oh, before you can open the doors, you need this insurance, that insurance, meaning you talk to this broker, that broker. Anyway, you get the insurance, you shake hands with the broker, they get their commission. You may not hear from them again until it's renewal time. Okay, now, there's a problem. The old way of doing business with insurance companies is now dead, gone, and buried, and this transformational AI software technology created by Supersure.com is changing the entire industry. And what it means is they have come up with a way that is different. 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
1: All right, if you're just joining us, Governor Henry McMaster, South Carolina, announcing that Lindsey Graham's speaker will become the interim senator in the great state of South Carolina. We got the other news of the day. You can write down our toll-free telephone number. It's 800-941-SEAN if you want to be a part of the program. 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We also have Coming up at the top of the hour, we'll do a full analysis of the radicalization of the Democratic Party. Now, these are uncharted waters heading into a midterm. Anyone that tells you they think, they know, can predict what the outcome of this midterm is, does not know what's happening. I don't even think the events that ultimately will decide its outcome have happened yet. But we'll get to that. We'll get to your calls, your reaction. 800-941-SEAN, our number. As we continue this Monday.
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11: The Senate will return today for the first time since Senator Lindsey Graham's death. There have been numerous tributes from Georgia lawmakers, along with discussion surrounding the impact of his vacancy for the prominent South Carolina Republican. Governor Brian Kemp said on the social media platform X that Senator Lindsey Graham was a patriot, an impactful public servant, and a friend. Senator Raphael Warnock posted that he is deeply saddened by the passing of his colleague, calling him a man of great faith who served the people of South Carolina with passion and tenacity. Senator Graham died over the weekend after a brief and sudden illness. NBC's Ryan Nobles reports on what may have caused Graham's death.
12: The preliminary medical examiner's report revealing a tear in the aorta, the main artery from the heart, led to his death. That tear likely caused by long-term hardening of his arteries.
11: Graham was a close ally of President Trump and influential on several matters, including foreign policy, judicial nominations, and national security. Flags at the U.S. Capitol and the White House have already been lowered at half staff following his death. Senator Lindsey Graham was 71 years old. The alleged Appalachian High School shooter, Colt Gray, may be entering into an agreement to avoid a trial. More from Thomas Cage.
13: The teen accused of killing four people at Appalachian High School nearly 2 years ago appears ready to enter a plea. Court filings show Colt Gray will appear for a plea and sentencing hearing on 55 charges on July 24th. Two students and two teachers were shot to death on the Barrow County campus in September 2024. Gray's father is awaiting his sentencing for second-degree murder and other charges.
11: An Operation Southern Slowdown is underway now through Sunday the 19th. I'm Liz Kennedy.
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21: Showers and thunderstorms around through the afternoon and evening hours. A few thunderstorms overnight tonight as well, though in the low 70s. Tomorrow partly sunny. Showers and thunderstorms popping up again as we move through the day with a high of 87. Mostly sunny with isolated showers Wednesday. I'm Georgia WeatherNet meteorologist KJ Allen.
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1: Operation Southern Slowdown, now in its ninth year, is underway through Sunday, July 19th, and drivers will notice more law enforcement on the streets, interstates, and major highways throughout Georgia and the Southeast. Deputy Director Maurice Raines of the Governor's Office of Highway Safety says motorists can help officers by simply slowing down.
2: We thank those that do obey the law and those that decide not to obey the law. That's why we're out in this campaign, to slow them down.
1: Authorities are targeting aggressive or reckless driving, impaired driving, hands-free and seatbelt violations, and speeding. As cases of cyclosporiasis continue to rise, health officials are urging the public not to panic. Rocio Rivera has details.
3: Georgia health officials are urging residents to always wash your fruits and vegetables as cases of the intestinal illness linked to produce are going up. But Ben O'Neill with North Central Health District tells 41 NBC it can still be hard to know if you have the illness, since it can take some time for symptoms to show up.
4: Two days to two weeks after you become infected to start having the symptoms.
3: And O'Neill says while public fear of the illness is increasing, it's something that shows up every summer.
4: Like all food and waterborne diseases, they tend to peak in the summer. So we see this every year.
3: He stresses seeing your doctor if you have GI issues that are severe or don't improve.
1: And the teen accused of killing four people at Appalachee High School in Barrow County nearly 2 years ago will appear for a plea and sentencing hearing on 55 charges July 24th. Colt Gray allegedly shot two students and two teachers to death in September 2024. Meanwhile, Barrow County Superior Court Judge Nicholas Prim announced last week that Gray's trial will be relocated to the Metro Augusta area to ensure a fair and impartial jury. I'm Liz Kennedy.
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10: Showers and thunderstorms likely through the evening hours. Clouds, a few scattered showers overnight tonight, low in the low 70s. Tomorrow, partly sunny. Showers and thunderstorms back in the afternoon with a high of 87. Rain likely tomorrow night, low 71. More sunshine on Wednesday. I'm Georgia WeatherNet meteorologist KJ Allen.
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Protected the weak and defeated the strong. Shown courage and compassion. They've raised our flag

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2: A bipartisan housing bill banning private equity firms from mass purchasing single-family homes officially became federal law over the weekend. Despite passing the House and Senate with overwhelming bipartisan support, President Trump refused to sign the bill or veto it in protest of Congress not passing the Save America Act. 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
3: Come to these neighborhoods and tell us to our faces why you don't want to help us. Do that, and then you'll see who you're affecting, and hopefully you have a heart enough to change your view.
2: The measure was also Senator Raphael Warnock's highest-profile housing proposal to become law. Warnock said in a recent statement that he's proud to have helped increase the nation's housing supply and lower costs for hard-working Georgia families. In World Cup action, Atlanta Stadium is hosting its last game in the city, the semifinal match on Wednesday between Argentina and England. This fan is hoping his team will win.
4: Quite interesting seeing England getting so far. So I really, really hope they make it. And I hope they beat Argentina because Argentina was also the winner of the last World Cup. So I wouldn't be too happy if they win a second World Cup.
2: And for this fan, he tells Atlanta News First, seeing Argentina play in the World Cup is quite special.
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3: You have some dough. 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Well, the good thing is, I have some cheese. Your friend has some tomato sauce. 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If we bring all these ingredients together, we end up with something much better than any of them alone. A savory pizza for lunch. 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If we bring all these experiences and all these opinions together in friendly, civil conversation, we end up with opinions and ideas that are better than any of our individual opinions before. So if we want to come up with better ideas for a better world,
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5: Another round of strikes against Iran. I'm Lisa Lacera, Fox News. CENTCOM says the targets include coastal surveillance systems and drone and missile systems. President Trump telling reporters at the White House,
6: "We're hitting them very heavy tonight, as you know. We're hitting them. We have tremendous amounts of ammunition."
5: On the new blockade in the Strait of Hormuz, the president saying the U.S. is now in control of the strait.
6: "And it's a blockade not for anybody but Iran. In other words, anybody doing business with Iran can't go through. Everyone else will be able to go through."
5: The president again saying Iran wants to make a deal. Darlene Graham Nordone, the sister of the late Senator Lindsey Graham, has been named by Governor Henry McMaster to fill the seat held by her late brother, who died unexpectedly over the weekend.
7: "It is such a privilege to get to finish some of his important work, and I promise to work hard over the next several months to support the president and carry forward the efforts of my brother."
5: South Carolina will hold a special election next month to select a new nominee. Two lawmakers are now saying Homeland Security Secretary Mark Wayne Mullen told them the man who shot to death by ICE agents in Maine this morning was not the target of a warrant.
8: Senator Angus King says he called DHS Secretary Mark Wayne Mullen today. King says he was told the suspect used his car as a weapon before those shots were fired, and says he asked Secretary Mullen for a full investigation.
9: "I have no reason to think that he's not telling me the truth, but my motto as with Ronald Reagan is trust but verify. And I intend to stay on this."
8: The probe into this morning's shooting is underway in Biddeford, Maine. DHS has still not yet identified the man who was killed, and at this time, the agency has not released a public statement.
5: Fox's Alexis McAdams, the shooting sparking protests across the state. President Trump has cut the size of two national monuments in Utah, undoing protections on public lands. 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
1: 12 states led by California have filed an antitrust lawsuit to block the proposed merger between Paramount and Warner Brothers Discovery.
2: California Attorney General Rob Bonta and 11 other states allege Paramount's $110 billion proposed acquisition of Warner Brothers violates the Clayton Act by substantially weakening competition in theatrical distribution and basic cable licensing.
3: This merger would snuff out competition, drive up prices, diminish content quality, and produce fewer movies and shows each year.
2: Alleging the resulting entity would control nearly one-third of theatrical motion pictures and nearly one-third of basic cable programming, including 50 of the most popular cable channels. Paramount vowing to vigorously defend the transaction, arguing delaying it will only harm entertainment workers. Kristen Goodwin, Fox News.
1: A federal judge has found President Trump's lawsuit against the IRS over his leaked tax returns was filed for an improper purpose. The suit concluded in May with a settlement agreement that created a since-abandoned nearly $1.8 billion fund meant to compensate allies of the president as well as immunity from tax audits. A weekend concert at an iconic baseball stadium goes into extra innings.
4: Jay-Z finished out his three-night stand at Yankee Stadium in
5: New York.
4: Last night had an over three-hour delay with the rapper coming out at midnight explaining he didn't want to start the music and people get trampled. This after a large group of fans reportedly rushed multiple stadium gates, prompting a security lockdown. Special guests on the final night show, dubbed Extra Innings, included Rihanna, who joined Jay-Z on Run This Town, and his wife, Beyonce, who performed Drunk in Love, plus Teyana Taylor, Usher, and Pharrell Williams.
1: Fox's Monica DeLuca. I'm Lee Silasera. This is Fox News.
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10: Showers and thunderstorms likely through the evening hours. Clouds, a few scattered showers overnight tonight, low in the low 70s. Tomorrow, partly sunny. Showers and thunderstorms back in the afternoon with a high of 87. Rain likely tomorrow night, low 71. More sunshine on Wednesday. I'm Georgia WeatherNet meteorologist KJ Allen.
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12: He's here. He's here. 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
13: 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Our number, 877-381-3811, 877-381-3811. The Memorandum of Understanding. I suppose I was the one of the leading critics of this document. And you notice I can criticize a document without attacking our president, and that's what I do, because the president doesn't deserve to be attacked. He's trying to do the very best he can under very difficult circumstances. This was all dumped in his lap by prior presidents, and I think he's done a fabulous job. But I never thought this memorandum of understanding made all that much sense. I didn't really understand why we were going through it. We don't need to go through motions. We don't have to prove that these people are dishonest and untrustworthy. They've killed enough Americans. They've maimed enough Americans. They've defied and they've lied about past agreements that they signed. So I didn't think we had to prove yet again that they are what they are, and I certainly didn't think we should transfer tens of billions of dollars to them. Here's the president today with our friend Hugh Hewitt on this memorandum of understanding. Cut 20, go.
5: Well, was the MOU